The Overture to Oberon by Weber, a performance by the Chicago Symphony Orchestra, led by Sir George Schulte. It was Benny Goodman who first paired Weber's two clarinet concertos on a single album, both with the CSO, in the 1960s. Leading these performances was Jean Martineau, the orchestra's seventh music director. Goodman initially made his name with songs like this, Sing, Sing, Sing, while leading some of the first racially integrated bands of the swing era. After World War II, Goodman's focus increasingly turned to classical music. He worked hard on his classical technique and premiered pieces by Stravinsky, Bartok, and Copland. Goodman appeared with the Chicago Symphony on three occasions. When this album of Weber concertos came out, he reflected on his journey from Chicago's Old West Side. He told the Chicago Tribune, "Judging from where I lived, if it hadn't been for the clarinet, I might just as easily have become a gangster." Recorded in 1967 for RCA, Benny Goodman joins Jean Martineau and the Chicago Symphony Orchestra. This is the Clarinet Concerto No. 1 in F minor by Carl Maria von Weber.

0: With a touch of an oompah rhythm, that was the Clarinet Concerto No. 1 in F minor by Weber. Benny Goodman was the clarinetist. Jean Martinon led the Chicago Symphony Orchestra. Coming up, Benny Goodman's clarinet spars with a snare drum in Nielsen's Clarinet Concerto. And later, Weber didn't settle for just one clarinet concerto. We'll hear his sequel coming up. Stay with us.
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3: Music of Richard Strauss and Dvorak takes center stage at the Kissingen Summer Festival. 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I'm Jan Weller. I hope you'll be listening.
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0: This is the Chicago Symphony Orchestra program. I'm Lisa Simeone. In January 1903, Danish composer Carl Nielsen left snowy Copenhagen and headed to Athens for a bit of sun and inspiration. He joined his wife, Anne Marie, a sculptor who'd gone there that winter to study Greek art. Inspired by the ancient civilization and Mediterranean climate, Nielsen wrote his Helios Overture. This is based on the story of Helios, the Greek sun god who drove his chariot across the sky every day. The opening bars paint a glorious sunrise over the Aegean Sea, and over 10 minutes, the music traces the arc of a single day. Jean Martinon leads the Chicago Symphony Orchestra in the Helios Overture by Nielsen.

The Helios Overture by Carl Nielsen. Jean Martineau led the Chicago Symphony Orchestra in a 1966 RCA recording. We'll return now to this week's featured soloist, Benny Goodman. The clarinetist first appeared with the CSO in June 1966 under the baton of Morton Gould. On the program was Carl Nielsen's clarinet concerto. Nielsen wrote this in 1928. 25 years after the overture we just heard. The concerto travels through many moods, from deep melancholy to sardonic humor, and the journey is often disrupted by chatter of a snare drum. Nielsen wrote this for Awa Oxenvad, a Danish clarinetist who reportedly had a hot temper, thus the concerto's edgy temperament. One detail about this performance, Benny Goodman was an exacting musician with occasionally finicky habits. On stage, he had a full pitcher of water placed on a stool beside him. During rests, he'd take a gulp of water while keeping a slightly anxious eye on the conductor. Benny Goodman joins conductor Morton Gould and the CSO in the Clarinet Concerto by Carl Nielsen.

0: Ending on a note of reconciliation, that was the Clarinet Concerto by Carl Nielsen, a 1966 performance featuring Benny Goodman. Leading the Chicago Symphony Orchestra was Morton Gould. Still to come, Weber gave new meaning to the phrase pickup artist with his flirtatious invitation to the dance. Plus, more of Benny Goodman. Stay with us.
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0: You're listening to the Chicago Symphony Orchestra program. I'm Lisa Simeone. We return to the music of Carl Maria von Weber next with Invitation to the Dance. Weber wrote this charmer for his wife, Caroline, as a concert waltz. That means it was meant purely for listening, like a miniature tone poem. In Weber's concept, the opening melody, played by the cello, represents a young man extending an invitation. A young woman, via the woodwinds, responds, and a flirty dialogue ensues. The man eventually coaxes his partner onto the dance floor, and they take several turns around the room, before politely parting. Weber's concert waltz was originally written for solo piano. In 1841, Hector Berlioz orchestrated it, and that's the version we'll hear now. Fritz Reiner leads the Chicago Symphony Orchestra in Invitation to the Dance by Weber.

Invitation to the Dance, composed by Weber and orchestrated by Berlioz. That was a 1957 RCA recording by Fritz Reiner and the Chicago Symphony Orchestra. As we heard in the Oberon Overture, Weber was very much a man of the theater. This carried over to his concerto writing. His second clarinet concerto unfolds like a miniature opera. You may notice how the first movement at times sounds like a recitative. The second movement is the big aria, with the clarinet singing over the ensemble. When we get to the third movement, you might think of a big finale with the whole cast joining in a celebration. Once again, Benny Goodman is the soloist. He joins conductor Jean Martineau and the CSO in the clarinet concerto No. 2 in E-flat major by Weber.

The Clarinet Concerto No. 2 in E-flat Major by Weber. That was King of Swing Benny Goodman in his classical mode. Jean Martinet conducted the Chicago Symphony Orchestra. But wait, there's more. Morton Gould arranged the classic ode to that Todlin town for Benny Goodman, which he performed as a surprise encore and also recorded with the orchestra in 1966.

That was Fred Fischer's Chicago in a 1966 performance by the Chicago Symphony Orchestra, led by its arranger, Morton Gould. It featured Benny Goodman in his element. And that's all for this week. There's much more content on the CSO's Experience website. 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You can also find the CSO on Facebook, YouTube, X, Instagram, and SoundCloud. This broadcast was produced by Brian Wise with assistance from G1 Sun, Frank Villela, and Logan Goulart. Our series engineer is Charlie Post. Vanessa Moss is the executive producer. I'm Lisa Simeone.

Welcome to Feminine Fusion. I'm your host, Diane Jones. Every week we take a look at women in the classical music world, those who are a part of history and the women who are making history today. These are women who create, perform, and inspire. Faith takes many forms, and it inspires a wide array of music. Faith is also a very personal thing. The fact is, we are all living in and experiencing the same world, but faith becomes the framework we use to put that world into perspective. This week, I wanted to share some music of faith. These are all works written by women, performed in convents and in concert. We start today's program with Lily Boulanger's final completed work, Pie Jesu, which she dictated to her sister Nadia. As John Rutter has said, its haunting beauty seems to speak of another world, perhaps a world she anticipated in her final days. Here it is in its original form, for soprano solo, accompanied by string quartet, harp, and organ. This is soprano Isabelle Sabry, joined by Francis Pierre, harp, Eric Lebrun, organ, Olivier Charrier and Aude Parent-Dureau, violins, Magali de Messe, viola, and Raphael Semesis, cello.

soprano Isabelle Sabry, joined by Francis Pierre, harp, Eric Lebrun, organ, Olivier Charrier and Aude Parent-Dureau, violins, Magali de Messe, viola, and Raphael Semesis, cello. Sulpitia Lodovica Cessis took her vows at the Augustinian convent of San Gemignano in 1593 at 16 years old. Giovanni Battista Spaccini, who chronicled daily life in Modena extensively, refers to Sulpitia at least twice in his writings and numerous times to the musical excellence of her convent. Sulpitia composed a collection of motetti spirituali for 2 to 12 voices, which were published in 1619. The collection is important, not only for the musical content, but also for the information it provides regarding performance practice in Italian convents in the early 17th century. In addition, two of the motets call for the specific use of certain instruments, cornet, trombone, violone, and arcivioloni, which were not usually associated with an ensemble of cloistered nuns. Here are excerpts from the Motetti Spirituali of Sulpitia Cessis, performed by Cappella Artemisia.

Capella Artemisia, with excerpts from the Motetti Spirituali of Sulpitia Cessis, a 17th century nun from the convent of San Gimignano in Modena. Dame Judith Weir's setting of Psalm 148 was first performed at a concert including all the psalm settings specifically commissioned for the 800th anniversary of the University of Cambridge. Each of the commissioned composers was invited to choose a psalm setting of their choice and to use a single instrument, not necessarily an organ, to accompany it. Weir chose a straightforward paean of praise, Psalm 148. Let's take a listen to the choir of Gonville and Caius College, Cambridge, under their director Jeffrey Weber. They are joined by Matthew Knight on the trombone.

The trombonist was Matthew Knight, joining the choir of Gonville and Caius College, Cambridge, directed by Jeffrey Weber. We heard Judith Weir's setting of Psalm 148. Composer Lara Auerbach's 72 Angels is an immense work for mixed choir and saxophone quartet. The full work spans nearly 90 minutes, so I know you understand why I can't play the work in its entirety today. I'll share some of Auerbach's notes about the work, however. She writes, "This work is structured in the form of 72 prelude evocations and an epilogue, Amen. The intent for 72 Angels is to focus on that which is shared among different cultures in their religious, spiritual, esoteric, and mythological traditions. I wish to put emphasis on that which unites us through shared connections. These 72 evocations celebrate all angels in their multifaceted variations. My wish is for each listener and performer to embrace his or her personal interpretation of 72 Angels." This is a recording from the Netherlands Chamber Choir conducted by Peter Dijkstra alongside the Rascher Saxophone Quartet. Here are excerpts from Lara Auerbach's 72 Angels, In Splendore Lutis.

0: I wish we had time to listen to this complete work, but we did hear excerpts from composer Lara Auerbach's 72 Angels with the Rauscher Saxophone Quartet and the Netherlands Chamber Choir under their director, Peter Dijkstra.
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0: So far, most of our music on today's program of faith-inspired works has derived from Christianity. So let's turn now to a work deeply rooted in Judaism. Composer Sheila Silver's Symphony for Strings, Shirat Sarah, was inspired while she was living in Jerusalem's Old City. It references Sarah, wife of Abraham, telling the story from Genesis of Sarah's sorrow at her inability to conceive, her pleas to God for a child, and her joy at the conception and birth of her son Isaac in her old age. Each of the three movements depicts one of these stages of the story. The first movement in particular, composed while Silver was in Israel, was inspired by the sounds she heard one evening passing by an open window. There was a group of men in the Talmudic Academy singing farewell to the Sabbath. Gerard Schwartz conducts the Seattle Symphony in this performance of Shirat Sarah, Song of Sarah by Sheila Silver.

That was Shirat Sarah, the Song of Sarah, composed by Sheila Silver. Gerard Schwartz conducted the Seattle Symphony Orchestra. One last work for you today, and for this work, we're drawing on a poem written in Sumer around 2300 BCE. The poet's name is Enheduanna, and she was an Akkadian high priestess, poet, and, we believe, the world's first known named author. Her original text, unsurprisingly, has gone through a few translations and adaptations. Composer Jocelyn Hagen created the version used in this piece. So we'll end today's program with Moon Goddess, an anthem of praise to the ancient goddess Inanna. The Mirabai Women's Choir is led by director Sandra Snow.

0: Moon Goddess, an anthem to the ancient goddess Inanna, with original text from Enheduanna from 2300 BCE. The final text was adapted and set to music by composer Jocelyn Hagen and performed by the Mirabai Women's Choir under director Sandra Snow. Faith takes so many different forms and inspires everyone in a different way. I hope you've enjoyed this music of faith today. Thank you for listening. I'm Diane Jones, inviting you to join me next time for another episode of Feminine Fusion. More about this and other episodes of Feminine Fusion is available at femininefusionmusic.wordpress.com. 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Feminine Fusion has been honored for excellence by the National Endowment for the Arts.
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Two pieces for cello and chamber orchestra from Frederick Delius. We had cellist Julian Lloyd Webber, along with the Academy of St. Martin in the Fields, led by Sir Neville Mariner. I'm Jess Griggs, and welcome to the Saturday evening of Night Music on listener-supported KMFA. I hope you're having a wonderful weekend so far. In our program, we have a piano sonata from Beethoven, some music by Ralph Vaughan Williams, inspired by English folk songs, and much more. But let's continue on with a clarinet concerto from Michael Torkey.

Music from Michael Torkey. That was his clarinet concerto titled East. This evening we heard the Albany Symphony Orchestra with David Allen Miller conducting and featuring clarinetist Wei Zhongwang. And if you love clarinet, we have a program for you next Tuesday as part of our free midday music series. We're inviting the U.S. States Air Force Band of the West Clarinet Ensemble into our Draylen Mason Music Studio next Tuesday. And all you have to do is RSVP for free over at kmfa.org, and we hope to see you there.

an early sonata from Beethoven. That was his 1800 piano sonata number 11 in B-flat major, opus 22. And this evening, we heard pianist John O'Connor. You're tuned into KMFA, and I'm Jess Griggs. Let's round out our 10 p.m. hour of night music with a composition from Rayfon Williams.

0: Music from Rayfawn Williams, inspired by English folk songs. That was his five variants of Dives and Lazarus. And this evening we heard the Bournemouth Sinfonietta led by Richard Stout.
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3: 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Hi, I'm Tony Morris. 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

Drawing on the heat of the summer, that was Summertime, from George Gershwin's 1935 opera Porgy and Bess. This evening, we heard violinist Anikiko Myers, along with the London Symphony Orchestra, led by Keith Lockhart, in that arrangement. Welcome back to Night Music on listener-supported KMFA. I'm Jess Griggs. Let's continue on with a short interlude titled Night and Love from Augusta Olmez.

Music from Augusta Olmez. That was her Night and Love, premiered in March of 1888. This evening, we heard Maestro Patrick Davin along with the Rheinland-Pfalz Philharmonic. Let's turn now to the Vogler Quartet for a work by Max Reger. This will be his string quartet in E-flat major.

String Quartet in E-flat major, opus 109 from the German romantic composer Max Reger, 1873 to 1916. And this evening we heard the Vogler Quartet. I'm Jess Griggs, and you're listening to Night Music on KMFA.

guitarist and composer Cayetano in his own work titled Anchoring. Thank you so much for tuning into KMFA for Night Music. I've been your host, Jess Griggs. I hope you stick around. We have music through the night on at midnight. And if you're craving a little bit of Baroque and Renaissance music, we have you covered with Early Music Now on at 10 a.m. tomorrow. And we do have Sunday Baroque from 6 a.m. to 10 a.m. So I hope you tune in for that. Hope you have a great day ahead of you. Hope you stay safe. And I'll see you again tomorrow.

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1: You do not want to miss what I have coming up for you in just a little bit. The original version of Sibelius Violin Concerto. More on that in a bit. Let's first hear, though, some music by the American pianist-composer Louis Moreau Gottschalk of the 19th century. Here is Alan Mandel to perform The Dying Poet.

pianist Alan Mandel playing The Dying Poet. It's music of Louis Moreau Gottschalk. Although born and raised in New Orleans, Louis Moreau Gottschalk had his sympathies with the North in the Civil War, and here is a reflection of that as he wrote this piece called The Union. Alan Marks is the pianist.

The Union by the 19th century American pianist composer, very, very well traveled, Louis Moreau Gottschalk. That was pianist Alan Marks. And one of the old American songs by Aaron Copland, at least arranged by him. It's originally a Shaker melody, Simple Gifts. This is Thomas Hampson singing.

Hugh Wolf leading the St. Paul Chamber Orchestra with baritone Thomas Hampson. And that is Aaron Copland's arrangement of the Shaker melody, Simple Gifts, one of the old American songs. If you think you know the Sibelius Violin Concerto, I have quite a treat for you right now. It's interesting how composers will sometimes write music and then rethink it and make drastic changes in them, almost a completely different piece in many ways, and that is the case here. Your mind may be blown by this recording. It certainly was for me when I first heard it. The first thoughts of Sibelius on his violin concerto, the original version, and you'll notice many, many different things about it. I'll just have you listen to it. There's so many differences in the orchestration, in the structure of the piece. Leonidas Kavakos is the violinist with the Lotti Symphony, Osmo Venske the conductor. Here is the original version of Sibelius' violin concerto.

but there were his first thoughts. The original version of the D minor violin concerto by Sibelius. Leonidas Kavakos with a Lotti Symphony conducted by Osmo Venske. Here again, Leonidas Kavakos, this time with Yuja Wang at the piano, and I think you'll recognize this music of Brahms.

0: originally for voice and piano, one of a collection of songs, Opus 49 by Johannes Brahms. That, of course, it's one of the pieces that really doesn't even need need announcing, does it? The Lullaby, cradle song by Brahms. Leonidas Kavakos, violin, and Yuja Wang, piano.
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0: So thrilled to be with you. I'm Peter Van de Graaff, and we are going to listen to some music by a composer from Sweden of the 20th century. Lars-Erik Larsson is his name. Wrote some very attractive music, I think you'll agree. And I'm going to share with you his Symphony No. 1. That's coming up a bit later on. First, we have some funeral marches, including a piano sonata by Beethoven with that as the subtitle. But first, we have this funeral march from the music for Hamlet, the 1947 Laurence Olivier film. And the music for that film was composed by Sir William Walton. They collaborated three times on Shakespearean films. This is the second of their collaborations. From it, we have the funeral march. And this is Sir Charles Groves leading the Royal Liverpool Philharmonic.

That was the Royal Liverpool Philharmonic under the direction of Sir Charles Groves. Some music written by Sir William Walton for the film 1947 Hamlet. After Shakespeare, of course. Laurence Olivier starred in that and directed it. But Sir William Walton wrote that music, The Funeral March. Do be sure to stay tuned if you're at all able to. I hope that you will. We're going to listen to, and it's a rare opportunity, to hear a symphony by a 20th century Swedish composer, Lars-Erik Larsson, probably best known for his choruses, but we have his first symphony in a little bit. Here's a sonata by Beethoven right now. It's the sonata number 12 in A-flat major, opus 26. It's subtitled The Funeral March Sonata because of the slow movements. This is pianist Sviatoslav Richter.

Some piano music by Beethoven. That was the Piano Sonata number 12 in A-flat major, subtitled the Funeral March Sonata because of the slow third movement, which is called the Funeral March on the Death of a Hero. That recording was made in 1961 by Sviatoslav Richter. One more funeral march, this written actually for a funeral, the Funeral of Queen Mary, music by Henry Purcell.

It was Andrew Parrott conducting members of the Taverner Players in the March from the Funeral Music for Queen Mary's Funeral by Henry Purcell. We have music now by the 20th century Swedish composer, 20th century, although writing in a more conservative idiom, in fact, sounding a lot like Sibelius at times in this piece, Lars Erik Larsson. His dates are 1908 to 1986, and this is his Symphony No. 1 from 1928, played by the Helsingborg Symphony, directed by Andrew Manzi.

0: That was the Stockholm High School Chamber Choir, Eric Eriksson, the conductor, and a bit of choral music by Lars-Erik Larsson from 1969, one of three quotations for chorus.
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0: I have here a fantasy by Carl Philipp Emanuel Bach, performed on the delicate instrument known as the clavichord by Colin Tilney.

Colin Tilney playing a fantasy by Carl Philipp Emanuel Bach. Peter Van de Graaff is my name. It's my privilege and pleasure to bring you music. We'll be hearing a couple of serenades, including one of Richard Strauss, and we have now some music by a man who was, and this is an interesting trivia, the godfather to Carl Philipp Emanuel Bach, Georg Philipp Telemann. He was a friend of the Bach family. Here is, from his Tafelmusik, or banquet music, a trio in E minor performed by American Baroque.

group called American Baroque with some music of Georg Philipp Telemann, a trio in E minor from his banquet music, Tafelmusik. A bit of Bach now. Bach, certainly the most arranged composer of all time, and this is no exception, but what an unusual arrangement. Banjo and double bass here, Edgar Meyer and Bella Fleck. This is from Welt Tabor Klavier, Book 1.

Bella Fleck banjo, Edgar Meyer double bass, in certainly one of the most unusual arrangements of music of Bach. That's the prelude number 2 from the Well-Tempered Clavier, book 1 of Bach. We're going to hear now a serenade for small orchestra by a Czech composer, one who was a nationalistic composer along with Smetana and Dvořák and others. His name is Vítězslav Novák. And we're going to hear this played by the Ukrainian Chamber Orchestra, led by Andrew Mogrelia.

We've heard music by the Czech composer Vítězslav Novák, his Serenade in D for Small Orchestra, played by the Ukrainian Chamber Orchestra, directed by Andrew Mogrelia. Vítězslav Novák, a pupil of Antonín Dvořák, and we have next another serenade, this one for strings alone by an English composer who went by the name of Peter Warlock. The reason I say that is because that wasn't his real name. He actually had two different identities. One was as a critic, Philip Heseltine, and the other was as composer, Peter Warlock. Well, here is Mr. Warlock's Serenade for Strings, played by the Ulster Orchestra, directed by Vernon Handley.

If you thought you were listening to music of Delius, there's a good reason for that. That was written for Delius on his 60th birthday and in the style of Delius as well, of course, by Peter Warlock. Serenade for Strings. Delius apparently loved the piece too, not surprisingly. The Ulster Orchestra strings performed there under Vernon Handley's direction. Here's the Creole Dance by Alberto Ginastera.

0: Maria Isabel Sewers playing the guitar. The Creole Dance by Alberto Ginastera.
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0: Not just one, but two symphonies ahead, one by Carl Philipp Emanuel Bach and the other by Beethoven. Beethoven's Fifth Symphony will be heard. Right now we're going to spend just a few minutes with Elizabethan England, anonymous composition called In Paradise, performed by Fretwork.

anonymous early English music. That's a piece titled In Paradise, and it was sung by Michael Chance, who was joined by an ensemble of, as you heard, those string instruments. It's a predecessor to a cello called a viola da gamba, and the consort of viols is titled Fretwork. Peter Van de Graaff here with a couple of symphonies for you. One of the enormously popular, maybe the best known of all symphonies, the Fifth by Beethoven, certainly one of the best known. We'll get to that in a little bit. Right now we have the fourth of a collection of four symphonies by Carl Philipp Emanuel Bach. This is in G major, and it's played by the Orchestra of the Age of Enlightenment, conducted by Gustav Leonhardt.

one of the many symphonies by Carl Philipp Emanuel Bach. That's the Votkin Catalog 183, number 4 in G major, performed by the Orchestra of the Age of Enlightenment, directed by Gustav Leonhardt. This was composed for his, that is, Carl Philipp Emanuel Bach's elder brother by their father, Johann Sebastian Bach.

Joseph Payne performing that fantasy from the Notebook for Wilhelm Friedemann Bach. Beethoven and one of his symphonies now, as we listen to the Chamber Orchestra of Europe, conducted by Nicholas Arnoncourt, and this is the Symphony No. 5 in C minor.

Surely one of the best loved of all symphonies. That is the number 5 in C minor, Opus 67, by Beethoven. That was taken from a complete recording of all the Beethoven symphonies and other works with Nicholas Arnoncourt leading the Chamber Orchestra of Europe. I hope you enjoyed that. We have something from the very famous to the rather obscure now by a 19th century Norwegian composer, Halfdan Kjerulf. Is his name, born in 1815, and he, along with many other Norwegian composers, Grieg being the most obvious example, excelled in writing miniatures, and here's one of them. It is a nocturne played by Audun Kaiser.

0: Audun Kaiser performed that little nocturne by Norwegian composer Halfdan Kjerulf.
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Several sets of variations on themes from operas, beginning with this one by Fernando Sor on a theme from Mozart's The Magic Flute, performed by guitarist Narciso Yepes.

Narciso Yepes' guitar performing those variations on a theme from Mozart's The Magic Flute by Fernando Soar. So good to have you with me. The featured work will be the Sinfonietta, or Little Symphony, by Alexander von Zemlinsky, an early 20th century, late Romantic Viennese composer. We have now, though, these variations on themes from operas to hear, including one from Bizet's Carmen. We'll be hearing Chopin's variations for piano and orchestra on a theme from Mozart's Don Giovanni, La Ci Darem La Mano. And no matter how much you know about music, I can practically guarantee that you've never heard a note of this opera. And that's because it has never been performed. It was the second opera by Louis Spohr called Alruna, the Queen of the Owls, Eulenkönigin. 1808 music by Spohr, as I mentioned, never, ever performed. And yet, Spohr took a theme from the opera and wrote a set of variations on it for clarinet and orchestra. We're going to hear Dieter Klöcker now with the Czechoslovak Radio Symphony, directed by Gernot Schmalfuss.

That was Dieter Klöcker playing the clarinet, Czechoslovak Radio Symphony, Gernot Schmalfuss conducting. We heard a set of variations on a theme from an opera which has never been performed, not even when it first was composed. It's music by Louis Spohr. He also wrote the variations, and the opera is called Alruna, the Queen of the Owls. Another set of variations on another theme. This theme comes from Bizet's Carmen. Vladimir Horowitz wrote the variations. He plays them as well. It's from a 1968 concert.

recorded in 1968. That was in Carnegie Hall, by the way. That was Vladimir Horowitz performing his own variations on a theme from Bizet's Carmen. Another great pianist here with another set of variations, another great opera. Chopin composed these variations for piano and orchestra on the duet La Ci Darem La Mano from Mozart's Don Giovanni. And now we have Abby Simon with the Hamburg Symphony, directed by Heribert Beissel.

That was Abby Simon with the Hamburg Symphony led by Heribert Beissel. And we heard the variations by Chopin on Mozart's La Ci Darem La Mano, the duet sung between Don Giovanni and Zerlina in the opera Don Giovanni. Now to music of Alexander von Zemlinsky. And we're going to begin with a song of his, Der Himmel hat keine Sterne. The sky has no stars so clear, the sea no such corals, as a pair of human eyes for me and human lips to enjoy.

Soprano Barbara Bonney with pianist Kort Garvin, some music of Alexander von Zemlinsky. And we heard one of his songs, Opus 2. That's called The Heaven or the Sky Has No Stars. Alexander von Zemlinsky in 1934, just as he was leaving Germany because of the anti-Jewish sentiments of the Nazis who had recently come into power, Zemlinsky composed this Sinfonietta, or Little Symphony. We're going to hear it played by the Czech Philharmonic, led by Antony Beaumont.

Anthony Beaumont led the Czech Philharmonic Orchestra in music from 1934 by the Austrian composer Alexander von Zemlinsky, his Sinfonietta. Zemlinsky, early in his career, was very much a disciple of Brahms. Speaking of whom, I think you'll recognize this.

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1: Summer music. Let's begin with these three summer dances by Joseph Turin.

the Borealis Wind Quintet, and the first of just a couple of pieces we're hearing about summer. Those are Three Summer Dances by Joseph Turin. I want to mention that we have later on some music of Antonin Dvorak. Before we get to Dvorak's New World Symphony, here is Felix Mendelssohn's fantasy based on the tune The Last Rose of Summer. Martin Jones, piano.

Felix Mendelssohn composed that music to a very famous tune, "Tis the Last Rose of Summer." His fantasy on that melody was played by pianist Martin Jones. Let's hear that tune one more time with Wynton Marsalis, cornet.

'Tis the Last Rose of Summer. Conducted by Donald Hunsberger, he led the Eastman Wind Ensemble, and Wynton Marsalis played the cornet solo. As is well known, Antonín Dvořák spent time in the United States, in New York City, teaching at a conservatory there, and then he spent his summers in Spillville, Iowa. This was from 1892 to 1895. And while in America, he was inspired by Native American music, and specifically by spirituals, to compose a symphony called the New World Symphony. It's also called Symphony No. 9 in E minor. And we're going to hear that work now, played by the Slovak Radio Symphony Orchestra. Ivan Angelov is the conductor.

music, which came about as a result of a stay in the United States by the Czech composer Antonín Dvořák. That is his Symphony No. 9 in E minor. It's acquired the subtitle "The From the New World," for obvious reasons. Although all the melodies are Dvořák's own, he says they were inspired by Indian music and also by spiritual. Slovak Radio Symphony, Ivan Angelov conducting. Here is a sarcasm from 1914 by Sergei Prokofiev. There's five in the set. We'll hear the second now, performed by Easley Blackwood.

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1: 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On key and off beat.

And at the time, Handel's relationship with the king was a little strained, but the king loved the performance, and this reconciliation helped mend that rift, and it forged a long-term friendship between the two musicians. Music by both of them is coming up on Sunday Baroque.

For most of his life, Antonio Vivaldi supported himself quite well as a violin player, teacher, and composer. But you might be surprised to know that in his later years, he faced some pretty challenging times financially, and he even went to Vienna looking for work and remained there for the rest of his life. I Musici plays Antonio Vivaldi's Concerto, catalog number 145.

E. Muzici played Antonio Vivaldi's Concerto for Strings, catalog number 145. It's one of several hundred concertos composed over his long career as a composer, violinist, and teacher. You can visit sundaybaroque.org whenever you want to know more about the music. This is Sunday Baroque. This is Sunday Baroque, supported by Newport Mansions, protecting, preserving, and presenting an exceptional collection of house museums and landscapes in one of the most historically intact cities in America, Newport, Rhode Island. NewportMansions.org. A young and ambitious 17th century musician named Gottfried Stölzel left his home in Germany to explore Italy. There, he met Antonio Vivaldi, who became one of his mentors. Stölzel composed a lot of music, but unfortunately most of it has been lost. This is Gottfried Stölzel's surviving Concerto Grosso for trumpets and orchestra.

0: trumpeters Maurice André, Thierry Kans, and Jean-Paul Loire and the Paris Orchestral Ensemble performed the one and only known surviving concerto grosso composed by Gottfried Heinrich Stölzel. 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
1: Music of Richard Strauss and Dvorak takes center stage at the Kissingen Summer Festival. Continuing our European concert tour, Dalia Stasevska leads the Czech Philharmonic in Dvorak's Symphony No. 8 and Richard Strauss's Don Quixote. I'm Jan Weller. I hope you'll be listening.
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0: Sunday Baroque is funded thanks to a group of generous music-loving donors called the Friends of Sunday Baroque, whose contributors include the Schilling Family Foundation, Incorporated. Beatrice Mattei was a composer and harpsichordist whose career peaked in about the last decade of the Baroque era in the 1740s. She was known to have worked in Florence, but at least some of her music was also found in a Czech library. Viola da gamba player Cecilia Aprigliano and harpsichordist Anna Cecilia Tavares perform the Sonata for Viola da gamba and harpsichord by Beatrice Mattei.

Viola da gamba player Cecilia Aprigliano and harpsichordist Anna Cecilia Tavares played the Sonata for Viola da gamba and harpsichord by 18th century Italian composer Beatrice Mattei, who was also known as a dilettante composer. It's from an album called Damas Virtuosas. Tommaso Albinoni also called himself a dilettante. Violinist Pina Carmarelli and I Musici are true professionals, though. They play Albinoni's fourth violin concerto.

0: Violinist Pina Carmarelli and Imuzici played the fourth violin concerto by Tommaso Albinoni. You can always look up more about the music on our website using the detailed playlists there. 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
0: 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Francesco Gemignani wrote a book called The Art of Playing the Violin with Accompanying Music, and the Locatelli Trio plays one of the compositions in it.

The Locatelli Trio played the Violin Sonata in A Major, Opus 1, Number 1, by Francesco Geminiani. It's from his book, The Art of Playing the Violin. When Geminiani went to England, he was invited to play for King George, and the musician panicked about having a qualified accompanist for such an important performance. So he insisted on having George Frederick Handel do it. And their collaboration cemented a long-term friendship between the two musicians. Harpsichordist Genevieve Soli plays the theme and variations known as the Chaconne by Handel.

0: Harpsichordist Genevieve Soli is known as a scholar in the music of Graupner, but she played the Chaconne theme and variations by George Frederick Handel. Sunday Baroque is produced at WSHU in Fairfield, Connecticut, and funded by the Richard P. Garmany Fund at Hartford Foundation for Public Giving, providing support to institutions that are committed to enriching lives in Connecticut, including Hartford Stage Company and the Hart School at the University of Hartford. Our production team is Julie Ferdino, Jennifer Basher, Sabrina Garone, Ann Lopez, and Lexi Perrinal. I'm Suzanne Bona, and this is Sunday Baroque. In 1972, violinist Sigisvold Kaiken gathered up a group of musician friends to make a recording. It was supposed to be a one-off, but it went so well that they are still making albums more than a half century later. Earlier this year, they released one featuring concertos by Johann Sebastian Bach, and coming up on Sunday Baroque, you'll hear La Petite Bande playing Bach's concerto in F minor.
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0: This is Sunday Baroque. I'm Suzanne Bona. Today we're enjoying some terrific recent recordings. They include concertos by Johann Sebastian Bach, played by the Belgian early music group La Petite Bande, and a new installment in a years-long series of recordings of music by Antonio Vivaldi, contained in an extensive archive in Turin. We'll audition these outstanding recent releases today, and maybe you'll even get some ideas for adding to your own playlist.

Viola da gamba player Lisa Terry has played in too many groups to name them all. The New York-based musician performs with many of the early music groups you hear regularly on Sunday Baroque. And she has played her cello with ensembles such as the New York Philharmonic, New York City Opera, and Orchestra of St. Luke's as well. Lisa Terry has a brand new album with harpsichordist Webb Wiggins.

viola da gamba player Lisa Terry and harpsichordist Webb Wiggins played a suite by François Couperin from their newly released album of French Baroque music. This is Sunday Baroque. In 1972, violinist Sigiswald Kaiken convened La Petite Bande to make one recording, but they are still at it. Earlier this year, they released one featuring concertos by Johann Sebastian Bach. Harpsichordist Shu Tzu Ryan is the soloist, playing Bach's concerto in F minor.

from their 2026 album. Harpsichordist Xu Tzu Ryan and La Petite Band played the Concerto in F Minor by Johann Sebastian Bach. Another recent release is Spanish violinist Cristina Prats Costa's Spiritillo Mediterraneo, playing tunes by Nicola Mateis and Andrea Falconieri.

Violinist Christina Prats-Costa was featured with Charlotte Nediger, Lucas Harris, and Najme Faramand, playing music by Andrea Falconieri and Nicola Mattes from their album Spiritio Mediterraneo. How'd you like to put a little Baroque in your step? The Sunday Baroque Shop has all kinds of merch, shirts, socks, beach towels, pint glasses, and much more. 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This is Sunday Baroque. Sunday Baroque is supported by the Friends of Sunday Baroque, whose contributors include the Maurer Family Foundation in loving memory of Gil Maurer. A member of the Geronimite religious order, Antonio Soler wrote books on music theory and history. He also composed about 150 keyboard sonatas. Pianist Gerardo Tessonnier made a recording of some of them, and this is Antonio Soler's 88th sonata.

Most of the 150 keyboard sonatas by Antonio Soler were written for his royal pupil, the Infante Don Gabriel, who was the son of King Carlos III. From his recent album, pianist Gerardo Tessonnier played Soler's Sonata No. 88. There is a new recording of bassoon concertos by Antonio Vivaldi. Sergio Azzolini and Londa Armonica play Vivaldi's Concerto, catalog number 487.

0: bassoonist Sergio Azzolini and Londa Armonica played Antonio Vivaldi's Concerto Catalog No. 487. 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
1: 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Continuing our European concert tour, Dalia Stasevska leads the Czech Philharmonic in Dvorak's Symphony No. 8 and Richard Strauss's Don Quixote. I'm Jan Weller. I hope you'll be listening.
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0: 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I had a chance to speak with her about this new chapter in her life as a musician. 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This is Simona Dinnerstein with Baroquelin playing the second keyboard concerto by Johann Sebastian Bach.

Pianist Simona Dinnerstein and Baroquelin played the second keyboard concerto by Johann Sebastian Bach from their recent album Complicité. 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Sunday Baroque is produced at the Richard P. Garmany Classical Music Production Suite at WSHU in Fairfield, Connecticut by Julie Fredino, Jennifer Basher, Sabrina Garone, Ann Lopez, and Lexi Perinol. I'm Sue Zampona. This is Sunday Baroque. Music was a passion for Sergei Nakaryakov from the time he was just a little boy. If not for a serious automobile accident and the resulting spinal injury, Nakaryakov might have become a concert pianist. But he switched to trumpet instead, and he discovered his extraordinary talent on that instrument, too. Coming up on Sunday Baroque, you'll hear Sergei Nakaryakov's spectacular artistry.

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1: Next time on APM Symphony Cast, we're at the BBC Proms, where Thomas Sundegaard leads the Royal Scottish National Orchestra in a festive overture by Oliver Nussen, Rachmaninoff's glittering Paganini Rhapsody with pianist Kirill Gerstein, and Shostakovich's Symphony No. 11, once described as a film score without a film. I'm Steve Seal. That's coming up on APM Symphony Cast.
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2: It's Sunday Baroque. I'm Suzanne Bonha. In 1730, Johann Sebastian Bach was 45 years old. He lived in Leipzig and had just become director of the Collegium Musicum. It was an ensemble started by Bach's friend, Georg Philipp Telemann. 1730 was the year Bach's 14th child, a daughter named Christiana Benedicta Louise, was born. And it is the year he composed a flute sonata that you will hear today.

Violinists Pavlo Beznosiuk and Rachel Podger, bass viol player Christoph Kwan, and organist Christopher Hogwood played Henry Purcell's Sonata No. 10. It's one of the composer's 12 sonatas of three parts, published in 1683 when Henry Purcell was just 24 years old. This is Sunday Baroque, funded by listeners like you. Early in his career, the French flutist Pierre-Gabriel Bouffardin met Johann Sebastian Bach, and some people think the many lovely flute

parts in Bach's music may have been inspired by his artistry, including this sonata in E-flat. It's performed by Michala Petri, playing recorder, with harpsichordist Mahan Esfahani and viola da gamba player Hila Perel

recorder player Michala Petri, harpsichordist Mahan Esfahani, and viola da gamba player Hilla Perl performed the 1730 Flute Sonata in E-flat by Johann Sebastian Bach. A few years earlier, Bach also composed this fugue played by Onyx Brass.

Onyx Brass played the fugue, catalog number 862, from the Well-Tempered Clavier by Johann Sebastian Bach. You can visit sundaybaroque.org whenever you want to know more about the music. This is Sunday Baroque. Sunday Baroque is funded thanks to the friends of Sunday Baroque, including the Strop family of Wilton, Connecticut, and Rita Sackett, in loving memory of her husband, Mark. Johann Neruda, or Jan Neruda, was a Bohemian-born musician in the 18th century. His life bridged the last few decades of the Baroque era into the emerging classical era. And Neruda himself was a violin player, but his best-known composition is this trumpet concerto. Trumpeter Sergei Nikaryakov is the soloist with the St. Paul Chamber Orchestra.

0: Trumpeter Sergei Nakaryakov and the St. Paul Chamber Orchestra played the trumpet concerto by 18th century musician Johann Neruda. This is Sunday Baroque.
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0: 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In the 1720s, Johann Anton Logi was described in a book as an extraordinary virtuoso. And about 250 years later, in the 1970s, some of Logi's manuscripts turned up in a museum in Kalmar, Sweden. Swedish guitarist Göran Solskjær traveled there right away to play through the entire treasure trove of music, and this is some of what he found.

Guitarist Göran Zülscher played the suite in G major by Johann Anton Logi, music rediscovered in a Swedish museum centuries after the 18th century composer's time. Johan Helmich Roman was the first major Swedish composer known well beyond his national borders. He was a violinist, oboist, and a prolific composer. Orpheus Chamber Ensemble plays Roman's Violin Concerto in F minor.

0: Violinist Niels Erik Sparf and Orpheus Chamber Ensemble played the Violin Concerto in F minor by Swedish composer Johan Helmich Roman. Sunday Baroque is produced at WSHU in Fairfield, Connecticut, and funded by the Richard P. Garmany Fund at Hartford Foundation for Public Giving, providing support to institutions that are committed to enriching lives in Connecticut, including Hartford Stage Company and the Hart School at the University of Hartford. Our production team is Julie Fredino, Jennifer Basher, Sabrina Garone, Ann Lopez, and Lexi Perrinal. I'm Suzanne Bona. This is Sunday Baroque. Violinist Rachel Podger is the founder and artistic director of Brecon Baroque Festival and her ensemble Brecon Baroque in Wales. I spoke with her about her life and music, and you can hear our conversation archived in the podcast section of SundayBaroque.org. Coming up on Sunday Baroque, you'll hear Rachel Podger and Brecon Baroque play a violin sonata by Giuseppe Tartini from their album Grandissima Gravità.
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0: This is Sunday Baroque. I'm Suzanne Bona. In 1721, André Cardinal des Touches collaborated on his opera ballet, The Elements, with another French composer, Michel Richard de Lalande, who was sort of a mentor to the younger man. When The Elements was first performed, 11-year-old Louis XV participated in the dancing. You can listen or feel free to dance along, because The Elements is one of today's highlights.

In an interview with the British publication Gramophone, Icelandic pianist Víkingur Ólafsson said, "I see all music as contemporary music. I don't make a distinction. We are reinventing Rameau's music when we play it today, so it's new music." This is Víkingur Ólafsson playing music by Jean-Philippe Rameau.

pianist Víkingur Ólafsson played three keyboard solos by Jean-Philippe Rameau. This is Sunday Baroque, funded by the Friends of Sunday Baroque, whose generous contributors include the New Family Trust in memory of Joan Cockrell New. Cellist Yo-Yo Ma, mandolin player Chris Thiele, and bassist Edgar Meyer are three of today's most versatile musical talents. Between the three of them, they've dabbled in multiple musical genres, including jazz and bluegrass, folk, and more. For their 2017 recording collaboration, it was music by Johann Sebastian Bach.

0: Cellist Yo-Yo Ma, mandolin player Chris Thiele, and bassist Edgar Meyer played Johann Sebastian Bach's Trio Sonata No. 6, catalog number 530. Sunday Baroque is on Facebook. 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
1: 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I'm Sarah Schneider, hoping you'll tune in next time for Early Music Now. 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
0: Sunday Baroque is funded by the Friends of Sunday Baroque, whose contributors include Lynn Walther of Lake Grove, New York. In 1721, André Cardinal des Touches collaborated on his opera ballet The Elements with another French composer, Michel Richard de Lalande, who was a sort of mentor to the younger man. The Academy of Ancient Music performs André Cardinal des Touches' setting of The Elements.

Christopher Hogwood, and the Academy of Ancient Music played The Elements, an opera ballet composed in 1721 by André Cardinal des Touches in collaboration with Michel Richard de Lalande. There's more about the music on our website, sundaybaroque.org. 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There is a poem called The Tartini Tones. It's about violinist Giuseppe Tartini's discovery in 1714 that when he played two notes on the violin perfectly in tune, there was another resonance that sounded, and he called it a third tone. You can read the poem, The Tartini Tones, if you go to sundaybaroque.org and click on today's playlist page. Violinist Rachel Podger and Brecken Baroque play Giuseppe Tartini's fifth violin sonata.

Violinist Rachel Podger and Brecken Baroque played Giuseppe Tartini's Violin Sonata, number 5, opus 2. Sunday Baroque is produced at the Richard P. Garmany Classical Music Production Suite at WSHU in Fairfield, Connecticut by Julie Fredino, Jennifer Basher, Sabrina Garone, Ann Lopez, and Lexi Perrinal. I'm Suzanne Bona, and this is Sunday Baroque.

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2: Welcome to Early Music Now. Today's show introduces Daniel Speer, a musician-composer of the German Baroque who traveled widely before landing in a small town near Stuttgart called Göppingen. We'll hear some of his instrumental dances and sacred vocal works, along with music by his exact contemporary from northern Germany, Dietrich Buxtehude. I'm Sarah Schneider. Very glad you're listening today. Daniel Speer led a fascinating and eventful life. But first, let's start at the beginning. He was born in Breslau, which is now Wrocław, Poland, in 1636. He was orphaned as a child, but as a young man, he seems to have traveled widely to southeastern Europe, Turkey, and the Middle East. The source material for these travels consists of three novels, which appear to be autobiographical, although they were published anonymously. They follow the travels of a young court trumpeter and are full of puns and other witty wordplay. Let's hear some of Speer's music now, starting with a world premiere recording of Ecce Concipias in Utero, which sets part of the Magnificat text. These tracks come from a recent release from Capella Itineris.

from a recent release of the music by Daniel Speer featuring Capella Itineris. We heard a set including a world premiere recording of his sacred vocal work Jesu Spes Mea, along with a sonata for two cornetti and three sackbuts here on Early Music Now. After his travels, Daniel Speer bounced from post to post within Germany, finally landing in the town of Göppingen near Stuttgart. During the 1680s, Speer experienced a period of rich creativity, publishing 14 works within an 8-year period. He was also jailed for political reasons. In 1689, he published a pamphlet in which he criticized the local authorities for their lack of action in the face of the French invasion of 1688. Speer was arrested and imprisoned in the local fortress, but was quickly released when the citizens vouched for his character. Let's hear a few more tracks from the recent release of Speer's music, played and sung by members of Capella Itineris. I'll start this set with a sonata for four sackbuts, which is the ancestor of the modern trombone.

0: We've been listening to selections from a new release from Capella Itineris, focusing on the sacred and secular music of composer Daniel Speer. In that set, we heard a sonata for four sackbuts and a dance suite consisting of a ballet, sarabande, and menuet. I'm Sarah Schneider, and you're listening to Early Music Now. On the next Classical Austin, we'll explore La Folie Austin Baroque's 2026-2027 season with Keith Womer, the artistic director and keyboardist with the ensemble, and we'll have some musical selections. I'm Diane Donovan. I hope that you can join us for Classical Austin this Sunday morning at 11.
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0: Daniel Speer was an exact contemporary of a more famous composer who was active in northern Germany, namely Dietrich Buxtehude. He grew up in Denmark, where he also began his working life as an organist, before moving to Lübeck, Germany, where he would spend the last 40 years of his life. Buxtehude earned his living as an organist, but left a wealth of vocal music behind. Let's hear Jesu Dulcis Memoria, which is built on a chacona, an ostinato bass. The other voices, two violins, alto, tenor, and bass, weave an intricate and ornamental texture above the repeated theme in the bass. We'll hear Theater of Voices, directed by Paul Hillier.

That was Jesu Dulcis Memoria, featuring Theater of Voices, directed by Paul Hillier. The music was by Dietrich Buxtehude. Buxtehude was one of the most famous organists of his time. J.S. Bach visited him in 1705, when Buxtehude was nearing 70 and Bach was 20. We know he learned a lot from Buxtehude in Lübeck, because when he got back home to Arnstadt, his organ playing had changed. He was reprimanded by the church council, first for staying away for so long, and secondly for adding many, quote, strange tones to the chorales and confusing the congregation. Let's hear an example of Buxtehude adding some strange tones to his own chorale settings. This is the Reformation hymn, Ein feste Burg ist unser Gott. Buxtehude heavily ornaments the melody, rendering it all but unrecognizable to the casual listener. Here's organist Harald Vogel.

That was organist Harald Vogel with Buxtehude's Ein feste Burg ist unser Gott, here on Early Music Now. Dietrich Buxtehude presented an ambitious concert series every year in Lübeck called Abendmusik. In today's terms, he was the artistic director, but was also in charge of development and donor relations. Performances were free and open to the public, and Buxtehude raised money by selling libretti. He certainly knew how to network. Some of Lübeck's most influential citizens were in his circle, like Peter Heinrich Testorpf, wine importer and burgomaster, who called himself a true friend and admirer of Buxtehude. While we're not quite sure what was on the program during an Abendmusik, cantatas like Alles, was ihr tut would surely have been crowd pleasers. We'll hear the Amsterdam Baroque Orchestra and Choir, directed by Ton Koopman.

Buxtehude's cantata Alles, was tut was performed by the Amsterdam Baroque Orchestra and Choir, directed by Tom Koopman. We also heard bass Klaus Mertens. Early Music Now is distributed by the WFMT Radio Network Chicago and is produced in the studios of KMFA in Austin, Texas. I'm Sarah Schneider, very glad you were able to join me today, and until next time.

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Welcome to Classical Austin. I'm Diane Donovan, and on today's show, we'll take a look at the opening concert of the La Folia season. They always start a little early. And then we'll take a look at the rest of the season with the artistic director and keyboardist, Keith Womer. He always shares some insights on the early music and brings us some examples. Now's a great time to find a comfortable chair, sit back, relax, and enjoy Classical Austin.

Well, as I said on last week's Classical Austin, it's that time of year when our great arts partners are beginning their seasons. And one of the arts partners that always seems to start a little bit earlier than most is La Folia Austin Baroque. And I'm delighted to let you know that here with me is Keith

0: Philea is a group that specializes in the performance of Baroque music and early classical music. And we will have anywhere from 2 to 12, 13 people per concert. So look up on the individual schedule and you'll get a clue into how big the concert is. But the quality, it's always going to be up.
1: And where you're really paying attention to the performance practices of the time.
0: Indeed.
1: Yeah. Okay. Well, I mentioned the opening concerts will be on August 28th and 29th, and it will be the music of John Dowland. Please tell us about this.
0: Yes. In Austin, for sure, for a long time, we always have a special love in our hearts for people who play the guitar and also write songs. And Dowland, back in 1600, did exactly that. He used a lute. But he is also a songwriter. He also composed a bit for strings, which at that time were viol consorts. But just like the artists in Austin, he was popular outside of his little area. And he performed in England, he performed in Denmark, he performed in France. So he was widely known, and people would quote his songs in their compositions. So he is quite the person, and he was a bit of a heartthrob too. So you'll hear that in these performances that we're going to do.
1: We would call that person today a superstar.
0: Absolutely was a superstar of 1600, without question.
1: Tell us about the music and the people who will be performing it.
0: We'll have two people whose particular specialty happens to be John Dowland. One is Arash Nuri. Arash moved to this area a few years ago. He's up in Denton, Texas now, but he's on everybody's top 10 list of the top 10 lutenists in America. And because he teaches in school, his ability to get away for gigs is limited nowadays, but we were fortunate to grab him just before the start of the school year. So you get to hear one of the great lutenists of America playing music that he absolutely loves. This actually, to be honest, is the brainchild of Arash, and he plays his music with such understanding and such love. It's amazing. And for this concert, he is partnering with a very, very special a young superstar, and her name is Kayling Sanchez. And Kayling is special, first of all, because of her superb voice, which is perfect for this kind of repertoire. And also, what will be special to you is Kayling performs with what's called original pronunciation. So remember, Dowland is pretty close to the time of Shakespeare, and those of you that have been familiar with performance of Shakespeare in original pronunciation, you know it's not the same. And whenever you hear it, as you'll hear in these examples here, you'll know that it's different and very, very haunting and beautiful. So this concert's going to be very special in that way.
1: So I play a fair bit of Dowland on my midday show, but I want to hear what you have to say about it, if you will.
0: Oh, yeah. Well, first thing about Dowland is how to pronounce his name.
1: Uh-huh.
0: Is it, now, I did an internet check, because if you read it on the internet, of course, it's true. But most consensus now says that it's a short O, because there's a composer by the name of Cowper who's contemporary, and so Cowper, Dowland, something like that. But what's curious is that the contemporary written work indicates it might be Dowland. And I'll give you the most prominent example.
1: Okay.
0: One of the things about John Dowland was that people would comment that most of his songs were melancholy. And it is true, although we're going to have a mix of both here. So he thought he'd make fun of that. And he composed a consort piece called Semper Dowland, Semper Dolens, which is Latin, and it means always Dowland, always unhappy. But think of those words again. Doesn't it make more sense to say Semper Dolens, Semper Dolens, you know, maybe with the alliteration and the rhyming that's inherent in that? Wonderful. There's another case where there's a poem and the rhyming word is Roland.
1: Yeah.
0: So you take your pick. The consensus is Dowland, and I'll use that. But if you want to impress your wife, or you can say Dolan, then
1: okay,
0: you'll be okay.
1: That's a news to me. And here I see he worked in the courts of France and Denmark, and finally in England.
0: Yes, and the additional interesting bit of information is he has difficulty holding

0: job. So that leads one to believe that he gets on one's nerves after a while and he's out. Kind of like certain stars who are kind of prima donnas and they're great to listen to, and after a while you've
1: Sting.
0: Pretty much had
1: Sting.
0: Who, as a matter of fact, performs a lot of Dowland's songs, actually.
1: Interesting. Actually, I really love the music of Sting, but yeah, you hear things that he might have not been the easiest person with whom to get along.
0: Not the easiest guy to work with, but wow, what a talent.
1: Okay, well, keep going, if you will.
0: I think we can start off with some lute pieces. These are usually short, just like today's selections. Again, if you're working with the comparison to today's Austin artists, the songs are about 3 to 4 to 5 minutes. So it just works well. But these are works just for lute, which is an early form of what we know as a guitar. And the first piece is something called Sir John's Almain. And Almain was a type of dance. It was called Almain in England, and in Germany it was called an Alamann. But it was not a fast dance, but not a slow dance either. And you'll hear it in this piece here, the correct tempo. And the next one is a fancy. It's called The Shoemaker's Wife, which is just one of the ways you could make money is if you had a clever name that referenced your benefactor. So, for example, Sir John's Almain was looking for Sir John to pony up some money, and whoever was the shoemaker, he would write a tune called The Shoemaker's Wife, and he would buy it for his wife, and so it all works out. But they're wonderful little tunes, and this is R. Ashnuri, who's going to be performing with us

0: We just heard a couple of pieces by John Dowland, the Shoemaker's Wife, and before that, it was Sir John Smith, his Almain, and that was performed by Arish Nouri. He will be performing with La Folia those very pieces and some other works in the opening concerts of the season of La Folia, Austin Baroque. This will feature the music of John Dowland. I'm Diane Donovan. This show is Classical Austin. My guest is the artistic director and keyboardist with La Folia, Keith Womer. We just heard the lute pieces, but you have an amazing soprano, and you're going to tell us about a couple of vocal pieces that we will hear. And I have to say, I did not see this when I mentioned Sting. What do you have for us next?
1: We're so fortunate, Austin, because wonderful people with wonderful talent keep moving into the area. And Kayleen moved into Bastrop about a couple years ago, mostly because of her husband, who is also an astonishing pianist, Paul Sanchez, but he just won a prestigious award. And she came with him, but in her own right, she's a fabulous talent. She has several YouTube videos, and I recommend you go listen to them. Just delightful. But not only is Kayleen a great soprano voice, perfect for this repertoire, but Kayleen, it's very important for her to sing this music in what's called original pronunciation, which is the pronunciation roughly around the time of Shakespeare. So she pays particular attention to that. And you'll hear it in these pieces that that not only is it true to the time, but there's a certain soulfulness that the language and the use of language speaks to you when you hear it in the original. So this is pretty unique. I think people can poke around YouTube and other recordings and realize, oh, this is quite different. The first piece is Can She Excuse, which is a delightful, playful piece. And this is one that was actually been recorded by both Sting and Elvis Costello, of all people. So how do I say this? I think Kayleen does a better job, but kudos to Sting and Elvis for recognizing great music and performing it. You see what you think and make your own conclusions. Mm-hmm. And then the next one is one of the most Dowland's most famous pieces, which is Flow My Tears. And he became so famous that he was pressed to write something for strings. A viol concert was the kind of string ensemble he wrote it for, which also became popular. And then it got transcribed in all kinds of different pieces. I played an arrangement written in England by Gibbons of this very same tune. So it becomes ubiquitous. Everybody picks up on the pop song and makes arrangements of it. I mean, it's just amazing the parallel between then and now. Everything's changed and nothing's changed.
0: I hear you.
1: But these are just two wonderful pieces performed beautifully by Kayleen and Arash.

0: We heard two short pieces that will be part of La Folia's Austin Baroque's opening concerts of the season, August 28th and 29th. And it was Can She Excuse and Flow My Tears. And they were both sung by Kayleen Sanchez, beautiful soprano, really specializing in early music. It will be an all John Dowland concert. And she'll be joined by a great lutenist, Arash Nouri. My guest on Classical Austin today is the artistic director of La Folia, Keith Womer. Keith, you have some more lute pieces for us, if you would.
1: Yeah, I've turned to two more lute pieces that were performed by Arash, by Dowland, and will be performed on the concert. The first one is My Lady Hansen's Puff. We mentioned earlier that if you want to make some extra money, you compose a tune with that person's name in it, and you have your automatic benefactor. So that's what it is.
0: That's funny.
1: So, yeah, it's a cute little trifle. But the next one is kind of steamy. It's called Solus Cum Sola, a very dreamy piece, and that means a man alone with a woman. So maybe that explains why it's in Latin. But this is a piece for lute, and it's pretty romantic.
0: I'm so happy, Keith, that you brought along actual recordings of the people who will be performing at your upcoming concert on the 28th and 29th. It's nice to hear those voices. One is an actual voice and the other one's a lute, but thank you for bringing that along. It really gives us an idea of what we're going to hear at the concerts. I believe you have one more piece for us?
1: Yeah, the one more piece is going to be performed, but I don't have a recording of Kayleen and Arash, but I will offer Stephen Rickards, who is a countertenor, and Dorothy Linnell on lute, and they're singing another big hit of Dowland's, which is Come Again, Sweet Love, and you'll recognize this as having a little bit of a Renaissance flair to it, but it's just delightful and loving and just cheers you up when you're in a down mood.

0: two pieces by John Dowland for lute. We just heard Solus Cum Sola, and before that it was My Lady Hunson's Puff. You can hear those and other works by John Dowland on the opening concerts of La Folia Austin Baroque, August 28th and 29th, and you will get to hear the person you just heard playing those pieces, Arash Nouri, who is one of the great lutenists in this country. And the program will feature soprano Kayleen Sanchez. Now back to my conversation with the artistic director of La Folia, Keith Womer. I'm so happy, Keith, that you brought along actual recordings of the people who will be performing at your upcoming concert on the 28th and 29th. It's nice to hear those voices. One is an actual voice and the other one's a lute, but thank you for bringing that along. It really gives us an idea of what we're going to hear at the concerts. I believe you have one more piece for us?
1: Yeah, the one more piece is going to be performed, but I don't have a recording of Kayleen and Arash, but I will offer Stephen Rickards, who is a countertenor, and Dorothy Linnell on lute, and they're singing another big hit of Dowland's, which is Come Again, Sweet Love, and you'll recognize this as having a little bit of a Renaissance flair to it, but it's just delightful and loving and just cheers you up when you're in a down mood.

0: We just heard countertenor Stephen Rickards with lutenist Dorothy Linnell, and they brought us John Dowland's Come Again, Sweet Love. And that is one of the works that will be on the upcoming concert by La Folia Austin Baroque. They always start the season just a little bit earlier than most of the other arts groups. This show is Classical Austin. I am here with the artistic director and keyboardist, Keith Womer. And you wanted to add?
1: You know, I wanted to share this sonnet that was written in praise of Dowland. It doesn't give a hint as to how to pronounce his name, but I ran across it, and I thought it'd be fun to read it for a couple reasons. One is that it shows how Dowland was recognized as a great songwriter and whatnot. And then the other thing was, it struck me, I mean, we have a lot of people writing songs and poetry and prose, but when you compare it to what was written in the day around this time, not just by Shakespeare, but by a lot of people, it's heartfelt, and the words are so beautiful. And this is by Richard Barnfield. He wrote this sonnet in praise of music and poetry. So I thought I'd read it just because it's beautiful. If music and sweet poetry agree, as they must needs, the sister and the brother, then must the love be great twixt thee and me, because thou lovest the one, and I the other. Dowland to thee is dear, whose heavenly touch upon the lute doth ravish human sense. Spenser to me, whose deep conceit is such as, passing all conceit, needs no defense. Thou lovest to hear the sweet melodious sound that Phoebus' lute, the queen of music, makes. And I in deep delight am chiefly drowned when as himself to singing he betakes. One God is God of both, as poets feign. One night loves both, and both in thee remain.
0: Nicely
1: Isn't that
0: done.
1: Gorgeous?
0: It's gorgeous. It's absolutely gorgeous.
1: Yes.
0: And a lovely reading. Thank you, Keith Womer. We've just been talking about the upcoming La Folia Austin Baroque concerts, August 28th, 7:30 p.m., August 29th at 3 p.m., but I see you have a new venue.
1: Yes, we do. So glad you pointed that out. Our new venue is First Presbyterian Church. That is roughly on Mesa Drive and Spicewood Springs Drive. It's on the northwest side of town, but it keeps it with our tradition of having things that aren't located downtown, where traffic is not going to be an issue for you around this area. Mm. It's very pleasant. There are restaurants in the area around there if you like. It's also ADA compliant and compatible. It's if you have a walker or a wheelchair, or you just don't like walking a bunch of steps in a bunch of crowded areas, it's a beautiful venue for that. The acoustic is beautiful. One side of the venue has historic stained glass windows
0: that
1: were integrated.
0: Well.
1: Yeah, they're from the early 20th century. They're just gorgeous. So it's an inspiring room to be in. The acoustic is great. Everything about it is user friendly. So we hope you like this. This new venue will be here during the entire season.
0: That was my next question, so you covered that. Thank you so very much, Keith Womer, for letting us know about the first concert of the season. Maybe you could take us through the rest of the season.
1: In November, we're going to have a concert entitled Exotic Instruments of the Baroque. There's something about La Folia patrons that they love this different instruments. We bring in a theorbo, for example, and people go nuts. It's great. This time, we're going to give you some, and you really need to come to this concert because you may never hear them again. Things like the cornetto, the hurdy-gurdy, the musette, the shalimo, and others. And you may think, well, these are like specialty instruments of the Baroque. But actually, the cornetto, hurdy-gurdy, and musette were extremely popular. We just don't carry that tradition through to today. Mm. But the hurdy-gurdy, I'm told, has many compositions written for it in France as for the viol de gamma. That's amazing to hear, but it is true. So we have one of the premier players for hurdy-gurdy, Curtis Barak, coming, and Bruce Tate. As far as I know, he may be the only person who plays musette in the States, but I may be wrong on that.
0: In this state.
1: No, they're both from California.
0: Amazing. And you have a selection, just to give us a taste.
1: Yeah, this is a selection, both Curtis and Bruce playing together. So you hear them, and you say, well, which one's which? Well, the one that sounds, that is the hurdy-gurdy. And the one that has the musette sound that sounds like a musette.
0: That doesn't sound like the hurdy-gurdy.
1: But you'll get to hear it, and it's a delightful piece by DeVille called Polonaise.

0: A Polonaise by DeVille, and we heard Curtis Barak playing Hurdy-Gurdy and Bruce Tate playing Musette. And you can expect to hear such music at the Exotic Instruments of the Baroque Concert, the second concert of La Follia Austin Baroque season. I'm here with the artistic director, Keith Womer. As we move along the La Follia Austin Baroque season, now we're looking at January 8th and 9th, Herd of Harpsichords comes back.
1: That's always a patron favorite. So Anton is blessed, as you know, playing piano concerts, but one of his secret pleasures is to perform on harpsichord. And it's my lucky life to be able to perform with him. So we are going to perform again this year as a duet. And we thought it'd be intriguing to look closely at the literature of the French Baroque. And there was a comment I came across on Couperin that's going to inspire the entire concert. Couperin made the observation that although he composed a lot of chamber music, he actually had great delight performing his chamber music pieces on two harpsichords.
0: Okay.
1: So we're going to explore what that meant and give you that same pleasure that Couperin said that he had with his family and his friends in an evening concerts. So there'll be Couperin, there'll also be Rameau and some solo pieces.
0: Rameau too.
1: And we have two big honking French harpsichords that sound great together. So if French Baroque is your thing, you're coming to the right place.
0: Wonderful. And you have a selection?
1: Yes, we do. This is an arrangement of a Rameau Allegro from his third concert. The original is for flute or violin, viola da gamba, and harpsichord, but this is arranged for two harpsichords, and it sounds just wonderful.

0: We heard a little music by Jean-Philippe Rameau from his third concert that will be part of the January 8th and 9th concerts by La Folie of the Austin Baroque. And my guest, Keith Womer, will be playing one of the harpsichords, and Anton Nell will be playing the other. And it's always such a popular event and another chance to really take a good look at some of the early instruments. On February 12th and 13th, you'll have Baroque England.
1: Yes, I thought it'd be useful or enlightening to appreciate the music that was written in England during the Baroque period. Very little of it was written by English residents, native Englishmen. Purcell, of course, was a native Englishman.
0: Yeah.
1: Thomas Arne on the other side was also a native Englishman. But during that period, it was almost all foreigners. Either Matthijs from Flanders, Gemignani Bonaccini, Porpora from Italy, J.C. Bach and Abel, both from Germany through Italy. And, of course, the greatest of all is George Frideric Handel.
0: Yeah.
1: And they're all immigrants. So I thought we'd get a taste of all of the music because it all became known as English music. What a blessing that the glory of the English crown, its music is produced by people not native to the land.
0: Right. It must have burned a couple of the English musicians of the time, and I'm thinking of William Boyce.
1: Oh, yes. And not that they were. I mean, Handel would go to John Stanley's services every week because he just wanted to hear him improvise because he says he's brilliant. So yeah. It's not to diminish the accomplishments of certain English musicians, primarily the organists, but the facts bear themselves out when you look at the compositions, and particularly the operas. I'm hard-pressed to name one English opera composer during that period, but I can give you a bunch of Italians and, of course, Handel, all writing operas in England.
0: Wow.

0: That was Alto Giove by Nicola Porpora, Italian composer who spent a good part of his career in England. It was performed by Sean Lee with La Folia, Austin Baroque. The show's Classical Austin. I'm Diane Donovan, and today I'm chatting with the artistic director and keyboardist with La Folia, and he gave us insights on the first concert, but he's going through the rest of the season. The next concert of the season is just, it's one night only, folks, and it happens to be the great J.S. Bach's birthday, March the 21st, Bach's 342nd birthday. Amazing, please, if you will.
1: There may be non-alcoholic beer, there may be cake, I'm not sure, but what there will be is chamber music, some of the greatest chamber music composed, certainly the musical offering. Several sonatas, harpsichord pieces. I don't know what to say, but no matter where you go, what nation you visit, pretty much J.S. Bach is everyone's consensus of the greatest composer of Western music.
0: Right.
1: And it's bottomless. It's an emotional depth, an intellectual, I want to say complexity, but that demeans it. But it's just, you see it and you see this huge intelligence, and yet the great humanity. So there are many composers. I just feel lucky to be alive when I'm playing their music, and Bach brings that feeling to me, and I hope we can bring it to you too on that very special day when you're sitting in that great performance space with the stained glass windows on the side and having a good time.
0: Sounds great. The final concerts for the 2026-2027 season of La Folia Austin Baroque will take place April 2nd and 3rd.
1: Yes, we get another visit by Antonelle, which in addition to performing on harpsichord, as we're going to do in January, Anton this time performs on forte piano, and that's right up his alley because a specialty of his is the period embracing Mozart, Haydn, and Beethoven, and this forte piano is great for that. That said, this is going to be a concert of music of all the other guys. We call it Hidden Gems. So it's going to be a concert of music from that period, not by Mozart and not by Haydn. But please, please don't think it's lesser by any stretch of the imagination.
0: Mm-hmm.
1: I've looked at this program with Anton, and we've picked the best of the rest. And particularly, I can't say enough about the piano trios of Hummel. They are, dare I say, equal. Let's just say worthy to be in the same room.
0: You're treading on eggshells.
1: Yeah, well, especially when you talk about Haydn. I mean, late Haydn trios are you just can't pass them up. But that said, you won't be lacking for any enjoyment listening to these Hummel trios.
0: Here is the last movement of Hummel's Piano Trio in E-flat, Opus 12.

0: The Beaux-Arts Trio performed the final movement of Hummel's Piano Trio in E-flat, Opus 12, and you can hear music like that on the final concerts of La Folia Austin Baroque, the 2026-2027 season. It's been a delight to have you on Classical Austin this week. Keith Womer, Artistic Director and Keyboardist with La Folia Austin Baroque. Thank you so much.
1: Thank you for the opportunity to be here on your show, Diane. You do such a great job of making Austin aware of live music. And I don't know where else we would get it if it weren't for you.
0: Oh, and of course, KMFA. Thank you very much, because you've enriched my life with your knowledge and with your performances. Thank you.
1: Well, whenever you find out whether it's Doland or Dowland, please give me a call.
0: Okay, will do. Thank you so much. And thank you for listening. I'm Diane Donovan. Do take care. Maybe look out for someone else. Let's have a beautiful and musical rest of our day. Bye-bye for now.
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4: 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I'm Tony Morris. 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And thanks to a gift in loving memory of Adam Bratcher. Thanks for joining me. This week's edition of Classical Guitar Alive features music by Vivaldi, Bach, Weiss, Sergio Saad, and a world premiere by Konstantin Vasilyev. We'll start with music by Vivaldi. This is his Lute Concerto in D, performed by Angel Romero and the Academy of St. Martin in the Fields.

Opening this week's edition of Classical Guitar Alive, we just heard Ángel Romero and the Academy of St. Martin in the Fields in Vivaldi's Lute Concerto in D Major. This is Bach's Flute Sonata, performed by mandolinist Dorina Frati and guitarist Piera D'Adamo.

Mandolinist Dorina Frati and guitarist Piera D'Adamo in Bach's Flute Sonata. You're listening to Classical Guitar Alive. I'm Tony Morris. Next is music by one of Johann Sebastian Bach's friends, Silvius Leopold Weiss. This is his Lute Concerto in D minor featuring guitarist Lubomir Brodich and the Prague Virtuosi.

Sylvius Leopold Weiss's Lute Concerto in D minor, performed by guitarist Lubomir Brabic and the Prague Virtuosi. This is brand new music by Konstantin Vasiliev, his two night ballades dedicated to Irina Kolakova. She's the guitarist on this recording with cellist Felix Volozhenin.

From the latest recording by Irina Kulikova titled It's About the Touch, we've just heard her and cellist Felix Volozhinin in Two Night Ballades by Konstantin Vasiliev. We'll close this week's edition of Classical Guitar Alive with music by Sergio Assad from the Japanese film Natsu no Niwa, or The Summer Garden. It's performed by the Assad Duo.

0: Closing this week's edition of Classical Guitar Alive, we've just heard the Assad Duo performing a suite of music by Sergio Assad from the Japanese film Natsu no Niwa, or The Summer Garden. 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

Starting our afternoon with the Fantasy Overture by York Bowen. We heard the BBC National Orchestra of Wales perform, led by Ramon Gamba. I'm Guillermo Delgado. Welcome to KMFA by request. If there's music you'd like to hear on Sunday afternoons, you can email us at requests@kmfa.org. Our first request comes from Anoush, who is asking to hear the Violin Concerto No. 4 in D major by Mozart. Here's violinist Giuliano Carmignola performing with Orchestra Mozart, led by Claudio Abbado.

0: Violinist Giuliano Carmignola performed with Orchestra Mozart the Violin Concerto No. 4 in D Major by Mozart. They were led by Claudio Abbado. That was a request from Anoush. Thanks so much for your email, Anoush. I'm Guillermo Delgado, and that email is requests@kmfa.org. That's where you can let us know what music you'd like to hear. All you have to do is let us know what that music is. And if you'd like, let us know why it's special to you.
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0: Our next request comes from Andrew, who is asking if we could hear Bizet's First Symphony. Absolutely, Andrew. Thanks for emailing us. And we're going to hear the Paris Orchestra perform Bizet's Symphony No. 1. Here they are, led by conductor Semyon Bychkov.

0: Bizet's Symphony No. 1. We heard the Paris Orchestra perform, led by Semyon Bychkov. Thank you to Andrew for that request, and thanks for emailing us at requests@kmfa.org. I'm Guillermo Delgado. Soon you can tune into our Kids on Key School Spotlight today at 2 p.m. and hear a local high school or middle school from Central Texas perform.
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0: 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Today we're going to hear Crockett High School, led by Samantha Stewart. Crockett High School from AISD will be performing Storm.

0: an incredible performance by Crockett High School, led by Samantha Stewart. That was Storm by Soonhee Newbold. 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
1: 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On stage through September 27th. 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
0: Our next request comes from Violet, who was asking to hear the music of Ola Yellow. Violet, I hope you enjoy the Lake Isle of Innisfree music, a poem by W.B. Yeats, and the setting by the composer Ola Yellow. Let's hear the choir Tenebrae perform with guitarist Christian Cavalvach.

0: beautiful music and absolutely beautiful poetry as well. The Lake Isle of Innisfree, a poem by W.B. Yeats. That setting was by composer Ola Yellow. The choir was Tenebrae and the guitarist was Christian Kavalvach. A request from Violet. Violet, I hope you enjoyed and thanks for emailing us at requests@kmfa.org.
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We heard Fireworks by Igor Stravinsky. The Chicago Symphony was performing, led by Pierre Boulez, here on KMFA by request. I'm Guillermo Delgado, and if there's music that you'd like to hear on Sunday afternoons, you can email us at requests@kmfa.org. This request comes from Natalie, who would like to hear the Italian Concerto in F Major by Bach. Thanks for your email, Natalie. I hope you enjoy this performance by pianist Rafael Blachacz.

That's pianist Rafał Blachacz performing Bach's Italian Concerto in F major. A request from Natalie. Thanks for your email, Natalie. I hope you're enjoying the music on KMFA by request. I'm Guillermo Delgado, and if there's music you'd like to hear on Sunday afternoons, during the week, you can email us at requests@kmfa.org. 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I hope you're enjoying the music on KMFA by request. I'm Guillermo Delgado. We have a request next from Ken Ken, who would like to hear Haydn's 8th Symphony, Le Soir, or Evening. Thanks for your email, Ken Ken. Here's the handle in Haydn Society, led by Harry Christophers.

0: The Handel and Haydn Society performed Haydn's Symphony No. 8 in G major, Le Soir, or Evening. That was a request from Ken Ken. Thanks so much for your email, Ken Ken. I'm Guillermo Delgado. This is Classical 89.5 KMFA by request.
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2: 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With an onstage band and folk and bluegrass-inspired score, Come From Away shines a light on some of the very best of humanity. On stage through September 27th. Tickets at ZachTheater.org.

Rossini's William Tell Overture, the Academy of St. Martin in the Fields, performed, led by Sir Neville Mariner. That's one of the first pieces, excuse me, that is the first piece to play on KMFA's airwaves when we went on air almost 60 years ago, in 1967. I'm Guillermo Delgado, this is KMFA by request, and we'll hear music this hour by Brahms and Debussy. Right now, here's the Symphony No. 1 in B-flat major by William Boyce. The Aradia Ensemble is led by Kevin Mallon.

0: the Symphony No. 1 in B flat major by William Boyce. Kevin Mallon led the Aradia Ensemble.
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0: This is KMFA by request, and if there's music you'd like to hear on Sunday afternoons, you can email us at requests@kmfa.org. All you have to do is let us know what music you'd like to hear, and if you'd like, let us know why that music is special to you. This request comes from Clara, who would like to hear the music of Debussy, music from his first book of Images. Thanks for your email, Clara. This is the homage to Rameau. Here's pianist Artur Rubinstein.

A wonderful request from Clara. That was The Homage to Rameau from Debussy's first book of Image. We heard pianist Arthur Rubinstein here on KMFA by request. Stacy in Buda wrote to us asking to hear the music of Johannes Brahms, the variations on a theme by Haydn. Thanks for your email, Stacy. Here's the New York Philharmonic performing, led by Kurt Mazur.

Music by Johannes Brahms, The Variations on a Theme by Haydn. We heard the New York Philharmonic perform, led by Kurt Mazur. That was a request from Stacy. Thanks so much for your email, Stacy. I hope you're enjoying the music on Classical 89.5. I'm Guillermo Delgado, and this is KMFA by request. KMFA invites you to a free midday music concert featuring Senior Airman First Class Mark Allen Jr. and the United States Air Force Band of the West Clarinet Ensemble. Hear their upcoming performance featuring music by Daniel Dorff, Astor Piazzolla, and more. 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The concert is free when you RSVP at kmfa.org. We'll finish this hour up with a request from Cedar Park. This one comes from Aaron. Thanks for your email, Aaron. By the way, if there's music you'd like to hear, the email is requests@kmfa.org. I'm Guillermo Delgado. Aaron's asking to hear the Quintet for Harp and Strings by Arnold Bax. Here's the Dickstein Quintet performing.

0: a performance of the Quintet for Harp and Strings by Arnold Bax. We heard Marcia Dickstein and her quintet ensemble perform. That was a request from Aaron in Cedar Park. I'm Guillermo Delgado, and the email is requests@kmfa.org. If there's music you'd like to hear, send us an email, and you can do that during the week so we can get the music queued up for the weekend.
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That's the overture by Fanny Mendelssohn. The Women's Philharmonic performed, led by Joanne Folletta. I'm Guillermo Delgado, and this is KMFA by request. And if there's music you'd like to hear on Sunday afternoons, you can email us at requests@kmfa.org. Do that during the week so we can get the music queued up for the weekend. And this hour, later on, we'll hear a saxophone concerto by Alexander Glazunov, as well as some music for the piano by Beethoven. Right now, here's a request from Tom. Tom would like to hear Handel's Trio Sonata No. 4. Here's the Palladia Ensemble performing.

0: the Trio Sonata No. 4 by Handel. We heard the Palladian Ensemble perform here on KMFA by request. That was a request from Tom. I'm Guillermo Delgado. Thanks for tuning in to Classical 89.5. Some music by Eino Juhani Rautavaara next.
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0: Eino Juhani Rautavaara was a Finnish composer born in 1928. We have a request to hear his music from Alex in Austin. Alex would like to hear the Divertimento for String Orchestra. Thanks for your email, Alex. Here's the Austro-Bothnian Chamber Orchestra performing.

0: That was a lot of fun. That was the Divertimento for String Orchestra by Finnish composer Eino Juhani Rautavaara. The Austro-Bothnian Chamber Orchestra performed led by Juha Kangas. That was a request from Alex. Thanks, Alex. I hope you enjoy the music here on 89.5.
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0: This next request comes from Michael in Austin. Michael is asking if we could hear the Saxophone Concerto by Alexander Glazunov. Absolutely. Here's saxophonist Deborah Richtmeier and the Slovak Radio Symphony. They're led by conductor Kirk Trevor.

That was the Saxophone Concerto by Alexander Glazunov. We heard the saxophonist Deborah Richtmeier and the Slovak Radio Symphony. They were led by conductor Kirk Trevor. That was a request from Michael. Thanks for your email, Michael. I hope everyone's enjoying the music here on Classical 89.5 KMFA. This is KMFA by request, and I'm Guillermo Delgado. 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Our next request comes from Sam in Georgetown. Sam is asking if we could hear Beethoven's Piano Sonata No. 20 in G major. Absolutely, Sam. I hope you enjoy this performance by Ruth Laredo.

Ruth Laredo performed Beethoven's Piano Sonata No. 20 in G major. That's a request from Sam in Georgetown. I'm Guillermo Delgado, and I hope you've enjoyed the music on KMFA by request, and I hope you stick around for Piano Forte starting at 5 o'clock. Have a great rest of your weekend, and during the week, if you think of music that you'd like to hear on Sunday afternoons, you can email us at requests@kmfa.org.

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Welcome to Pianoforte. I'm your host, Anton Nell. Today, I'd like to share some wonderful collaborations by great soloists. Let's start our program with a performance by two of the most admired advocates of their instruments, the flutist James Galway and the pianist Marta Argerich. Here they play together in Sergei Prokofiev's Sonata in D Major, Opus 94. The four movements are Moderato, Scherzo titled Presto, Andante, and Allegro con Brio. Enjoy!

That was Sergei Prokofiev's Sonata in D Major for Flute and Piano, Opus 94. The two star performers were James Galway and Marta Argerich. I'm Anton Nell, and you've tuned into Pianoforte at KMFA 89.5 in Austin. Welcome. To continue today's program of great soloists collaborating, I'd like you to hear a Mozart work for piano and violin, the hauntingly beautiful E minor sonata K304, played by Clara Haskell piano and Otto Grumio violin. The two movements are Allegro and Tempo Diminuetto.

That beautiful live performance of Mozart's sonata in E minor K304 was by Otto Grumio violin and Clara Haskell piano. You've tuned in to Pianoforte on KMFA 89.5 in Austin, and I'm your host, Anton Nell. A little known fact is that Otto Grumio was also a fine pianist, and since Clara Haskell was a violinist for part of her life, the two would sometimes switch instruments during rehearsals. To have been a fly on the wall. Let's close today's program of great collaborations with a star-studded group of singers and pianists for Johannes Brahms's first set of Liebeslieder waltzes, Opus 52, for vocal quartet and piano duet. How is this for a lineup? Singers Edith Matters, Brigitte Fassbender, Peter Schreier, and Dietrich Fischer-Dieskau, with pianists Karl Engel and Wolfgang Sawallisch. Enjoy this marvelous performance.

That superb rendition of the first set of the Brahms Liebeslieder Waltzes, Opus 52, featured a great group of artists: Edith Mattes, Brigitte Fassbender, Peter Schreier, Dietrich Fischer-Dieskau, Karl Engel, and Wolfgang Sawallisch. And that is all we have time for this week. Pianoforte is broadcast every Sunday at 5 p.m. right here on KMFA at 89.5 in Austin, and also online at kmfa.org. I'm your host, Anton Mell. Bye for now.

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2: Hi there. It is my pleasure to welcome you to the next broadcast of the radio series from the Chamber Music Society of Lincoln Center. David Finkel and Wuhan Artistic Directors. Now in its 56th season, the Chamber Music Society is one of the world's leading chamber music presenters. From its home in New York's Alice Tully Hall on tour and on recordings, the Chamber Music Society delivers dazzling performances by virtuosic musicians to countless devoted listeners. Today's broadcast is full of delightful, charming works by composers of the second half of the 19th century. We'll hear an early tarantella by Camille Saint-Saëns, the playful, tender Dolly Suite by Gabriel Fauré, and the witty, majestic Sextet for Winds and Piano by Ludwig Tweil. We spoke with David Finkel, co-artistic director of the Chamber Music Society, about the three delights contained in this broadcast.
3: This program is full of playful pieces that have just the right balance of charm, sentimentality, and instrumental virtuosity. First, we'll hear a tarantelle for flute, clarinet, and piano that Camille Saint-Saëns wrote early on in his career. The opening keyboard part, a mischievous bass line, repeats continuously as the solo instruments warm up with clever licks and turns. There is a serene, contrasting melody that provides a bit of lyrical relief from the dancing, spinning music that occupies most of the action. At the end of the piece, there's a mad dash to the finish line that always leads to a wild flurry of applause and performances. It certainly did at the tarantelle's first performance, which helped to establish Saint-Saëns' career. Second on the program, we hear the iconic Dolly Suite, which Gabriel Fauré wrote for Regina Hélène Bardac. Known as Dolly to her family, she was the young daughter of Fauré's mistress, the singer Emma Bardac. It's a collection of wonderful, childlike pieces for piano, four hands, and though there's an innocence and simplicity to the music, it's also quite sophisticated in its use of the instrument, its harmonic language, and the emotional weight in some of the shorter movements. Listen for the famous Berceuse, which is a perfect rocking lullaby. For the intensely nostalgic third movement, The Garden of Dolly, and for the suite's delightful Spanish-inspired finale. The program comes to a close with an important work for keyboard and winds. The combination of piano and wind quintet gained some degree of popularity in the 20th century, but it was a rare thing to find in the 19th century. Louise Farranque, who studied with the father of the wind quintet, Anton Reicha, wrote a notable early sextet for these instruments, but Farranque, who was a virtuoso pianist, sets the piece up as a kind of stringless piano concerto. Ludwig Tweil, a late 19th century Austrian composer and a good friend of Richard Strauss, wrote the next significant piano wind sextet in the 1880s. In this piece, the various parts are closely integrated. Notice how each instrument in the impish gavotte takes up the melody in a unique, playful manner. The music itself is wonderful, full of character and a certain lilting German style. The orchestration is also excellent and makes great use of the instruments. The whole piece has a grand, almost symphonic structure, which makes the most of the sextet, a set of players that is always a treat to hear in concert.
2: Thank you, David. When the tarantella that will start off this program was premiered, it appeared on a concert under the name of Gioacchino Rossini. It was actually written by the young Camille Saint-Saëns, but Rossini had graciously offered to participate in a ruse to draw attention to Saint-Saëns, assuming that his music would receive a more generous hearing if the audience thought it was by Rossini. Indeed, the piece was met with great aplomb and ovations. But at the reception, Rossini directed all of the fawning over to Saint-Saëns, helping to jumpstart his career. We'll hear why the audience loved this so much in this performance. Here it is from the Chamber Music Society of Lincoln Center. Soyun Kim, flute. Romy de Guise-Langlois, clarinetist. Gilbert Kalish, pianist. With the tarantella in A minor, opus 6 by Camille Saint-Saëns.

From the Chamber Music Society of Lincoln Center, we just heard Soyoung Kim flute, Romy DeGuise Langlois clarinetist. The pianist was Gilbert Kalish, all performing the Tarantella in A minor, Opus 6 by Camille Saint-Saëns. We have another delightful piece of French music coming up next on this Chamber Music Society broadcast. It's the so-called Dali Suite that Gabriel Fauré wrote for the daughter of his lover, the singer Emma Bardach. In its six movements, first a famous berceuse, then meow, which is not actually about a cat, but an imitation of nonsense that Dali's brother babbled, the sincere nostalgic Garden of Dali, a wandering kitty waltz, a touching number titled Tenderness, and finally the Spanish Step, an equestrian maneuver that in the music manifests as a passionate striding dance number. Here it is, from the Chamber Music Society of Lincoln Center, we'll hear pianist Anne-Marie McDermott and Gloria Chien performing the Dali Suite for Piano Four Hands by Gabriel Fauré.

0: We just heard Gabriel Fauré's Dolly Suite for piano four hands, Opus 56, played by Anne-Marie McDermott and Gloria Chien, pianists from the Chamber Music Society of Lincoln Center, here on the WFMT Radio Network.
1: Music of Richard Strauss and Dvorak takes center stage at the Kissingen Summer Festival. Continuing our European concert tour, Dalia Stasevska leads the Czech Philharmonic in Dvorak's Symphony No. 8 and Richard Strauss's Don Quixote. I'm Jan Weller. 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
0: I'm Elliot Forrest. On the last part of this broadcast, we'll hear the delightful piano wind sextet of Ludwig Tweel. We spoke with horn player David Bird Morrow, who shared some of the things that make this piece a landmark in the wind chamber music repertoire.
3: Hi, my name's David Bird Morrow. I play the French horn, and I've been on board with the Chamber Music Society for about 7 years or so. One thing that is really abundant in that piece are really clear, well-thought-out themes, almost songs unto themselves in the different sections of each movement. There's only six people, and of course the piano plays an important role, but it's not an outsized role. You know, sometimes pieces that have piano and other instruments, more single-voiced instruments, sometimes the piano can serve as too much of a foundation, if I can say too much. But in the Tweel, it's really balanced. The colors and the instruments are complementary of each other. It really works together to create it's not orchestral, but it is satisfying. It's a satisfying texture that you achieve.
0: Thank you, David. Now we'll hear it with the 1888 Sextet for Piano and Winds in B-flat by Ludwig Tweel. Here are Tara Helen O'Connor, flute, James Alston Smith, oboe, Sebastian Manns, clarinetist, Mark Goldberg, bassoon, David Bird Morrow, horn, with Wu Chen, pianist, from the Chamber Music Society of Lincoln Center.

From the Chamber Music Society of Lincoln Center, we heard the Sextet for Piano and Winds in B-flat major, Opus 6, by Ludwig Tweel, with Tara Helen O'Connor, flute, James Austin Smith, oboe, Sebastian Manns, clarinet, Mark Goldberg, bassoon, David Berg, Mara, horn, and Wu Chen, piano. That concludes our program for today. Join us for our next Chamber Music Society broadcast. We'll hear a set of American pieces for violin, the colorful, groundbreaking Images for solo piano by Claude Debussy, and finally the beguiling, virtuosic cello sonata in C major by Benjamin Britten. I'm Elliot Forrest. Thanks so much for listening. More information and a complete list of music played on these broadcasts are available at chambermusicsociety.org. 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The series producer is Ben Arno. 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
0: Support for KMFA comes from Zach Theater, presenting Come From Away, the true story of 7,000 airline passengers that were diverted on 9/11 and the small Newfoundland town that welcomed them with open arms. With an onstage band and folk and bluegrass-inspired score, Come From Away shines a light on some of the very best of humanity. On stage through September 27th. Tickets at ZachTheater.org. Hey!

We're at the Kissingen Summer Festival, celebrating their 40th anniversary by the Franconian Zala River in southwest Germany. And today we have the Czech Philharmonic, led by Dalia Stasevska, in works by Richard Strauss and Antonín Dvořák. Hi, I'm Jan Weller. We're at Bad Kissingen's Regentenbau in the Max Littmann Hall for our concert today. Later, Dvořák's penultimate symphony, No. 8, full of Bohemian folk tunes. But right now, a quasi-cello and viola concerto, the tone poem Don Quixote by Richard Strauss. Strauss brings Cervantes' unforgettable dreamer to life in this music, following the aging knight as he charges windmills, mistakes sheep for enemy armies, and sets out to make the world nobler than it really is. The solo cello, performed by Daniel Mürlischott, assumes the role of Don Quixote, while the solo viola, performed by Evo Krestova, takes on the role of his loyal companion, Sancho Panza. Here is Dalia Stasevska to lead them and the Czech Philharmonic in Richard Strauss's tone poem, Don Quixote, from the 2026 Kissingen Summer Festival.